0: Exciting!
1: Oh!
0: Welcome to the big green magic show! For my first trick...
2: Oh! Oh! Oh! Oh!
3: They just appeared!
0: Well, naturally. Ta-da!
3: Oh. Wait, look!
1: The leaves are different greens.
4: Some look bright, like green. Some are light green, and some are dark green. Oh, that is magic!
0: Shh! And now for my next trick!
5: Oh, yes.
0: I need each of you to colour a balloon.
3: You've got it! Red,
6: orange,
7: yellow,
8: blue,
9: purple!
0: All right, now close your eyes. No peeking, Red!
3: Psst! You can come out now. Okay, White, do your thing.
0: Open your eyes.
3: My balloon! It looks lighter. And mine's light orange.
1: Mine's changed too. It's light blue.
4: Our balloons look lighter. How did you do that, Green?
0: A magician never reveals their secrets. Now, for my next trick, you'll each need a pair of boots.
4: Boots? At a party? Oh, how imaginative.
0: They're party boots. Everyone, close your eyes. Okay, Black, your turn.
3: Hey!
7: Oh, hello. Who are you?
0: These are my new friends, Black and White.
4: Ah, nice to meet me, I'm sure.
1: Are you the ones who've been magically changing our colours?
0: Yes, it's what they do. White can make colours lighter. And black can make colours darker. Let me join you, colour blocks.
1: Oh, so now we have...
10: Light colours. Our regular bold and bright colours. And dark colours.
0: And there's one more colour trick to show you outside.
3: Look at this, everyone! Exciting!
11: To keep it in the air.
3: Well, can't you make a different sound?
11: No, you can't keep it for yourself.
3: 96, 97, 98, 99, coffee cat. Crumbs, sorry.
11: This alphabet isn't big enough for the two of us.
3: Then there's only one way to sort this out.
11: You mean...
3: Correct. A contest. versus K.
11: Okay. Beat this. E. K.
3: Oh. K. That's nothing. I can make K.
11: A.
3: J.
10: Cage.
3: Clearly, Mike is the best. Lovely. But could you let us out now?
11: Lucky I've got the key, then.
3: So get us out.
11: Looks like I'm the king of the kuz. No keyhole.
3: This is not cool. You two got us into this mess. Now you can both get us out.
0: Oh.
10: Suck.
0: Oh. Oh.
7: What's that rotten smell?
11: Worry not, shipmates.
0: Oh.
10: Rock.
3: Listen. Leave this to me.
0: Oh.
3: Look.
7: Maybe two, 'cause are better than one.
11: Hey, see? Catch!

worst scenario. The worst scenario is the destruction of humankind. That we create this species of super intelligent AIs, cause our destruction, not necessarily because they are evil and they want to kill us, but simply because they don't care about us. The most positive vision is that AIs solve many of the material problems of humanity, and that humanity uses this in order to explore who we really are and what would really make us happy.

The main thing about super intel, if it's really super intelligence, then we cannot understand and predict how it will develop. If you can predict, if you can imagine everything that an entity will do, by definition, it's not super intelligence. It's something which is actually of lesser intelligence than human beings. A real super intelligence is something that will act in ways that we can't, imagine. You know, for chimpanzees, humans are super intelligent. Chimpanzees can understand some of the things we do, but most of the things we do are simply unintelligible. It's the same with super intelligence. For humans cannot predict how a super intelligent agent will behave, what goals it will adopt. It matters because if we cannot guarantee AI alignment, when people talk about alignment, it means that how do we make sure the AI is aligned with our goals, with our values? Like we create this enormously powerful thing, how do we make sure it doesn't turn against us or that it doesn't go off on some direction that we don't anticipate and that might indirectly harm us? This is the alignment problem. The answer is that we don't know how to ensure that AI will remain aligned with human goals and values. I mean, again, if we can ensure that it is aligned with our goals, it means it is not really a super intelligence. Because it's completely under our control. It's like raising a child. You can do your best to educate your child,

0: light of your values, of your goals in life. But ultimately, you have no guarantee what this child will do as it grows up, because it is an independent agent. With a tool, you have guarantee. Like if you invent a knife, you control the knife. You decide whether the knife is used to cut salad or to kill somebody. But with an agent, like a child, you can't. With AI, it's even much more extreme. Because a child ultimately is still a human. So you understand human psychology. We have, again, it's not perfect, but we have thousands of years of experience with educating children. And we are still far from perfect, but we have experience. With AIs, we have nothing. AIs are barely 10 years old, and they are developing at an accelerating rate. Nobody has any idea what AIs will be capable of doing in just 5 years. So how to educate an entity which is superhuman and super intelligent is a question that we don't have an answer for. Everybody realizes that there are dangers. There are opportunities, of course, but also dangers. And it would be good to slow down and give society time to understand what is happening, to adapt. But everybody fears, if I slow down and my competitors don't slow down, they will win the race to create super intelligent AI, and they will rule the world, and I will be powerless. So I must move faster. And if you ask the competitors, they say the same thing. They also say, I would like to slow down, but I'm afraid, because if I slow down, they will win. So we are caught in this arms race. And maybe the most absurd thing is that you have these humans who cannot trust each other. They are all saying, I can't trust the other humans. This is why I have to keep moving faster and faster. But if you ask them, can you trust the AIs? They tell you yes, which is really almost idiotic. If you cannot trust your fellow human beings, why do you think you can trust these alien intelligences? With human beings, we have thousands of years of experience. Yes, we know that humans sometimes lie, they sometimes manipulate, they are not always trustworthy. But we have thousands of years of experience understanding human psychology and politics. So we also know how to some extent to overcome these difficulties and build trust with humans. This is how we now have, you know, nations with millions of strangers that cooperate. We have a global trade network in which even rivals are able to some extent to cooperate. With AI, we have no experience. We just don't know how this thing will develop. We already have ample evidence that AI can cheat and lie and manipulate. And yet you have these, you know, the leaders of the companies and the countries, they claim to be very smart people, yet they are gambling on the fate of the whole of humankind that they can trust the AIs. When there is every reason to think that if you cannot trust humans, then definitely you can't trust the AIs. Worst scenario. You know, the worst scenario is the destruction of humankind. That we create this species of super intelligent AIs that then cause our destruction, not necessarily because they are evil and they want to kill us, but simply because they don't care about us. Humans have caused the extinction of numerous other species, not because we hate the other species, but simply because we don't care about them. Like we destroy their forests, we destroy the rivers or the seas in which they live, not because we want to kill them, but because we want to take the resources and to build there our cities and factories, or because we pollute it with you know the smoke and the other pollutants of our industries, and we don't care that this kills another species. This can happen to us. Again, this is not very likely, but this is the worst case scenario, that AI will become so powerful it won't need anything from us, and in pursuit of its own goals and resources, it will just destroy our habitat and lead to our extinction. The most positive vision is that AIs solve many of the material problems of humanity. So we have enough food and medicine and shelter for everyone, and that humanity uses this in order to explore who we really are and what would really make us happy, without relying on the AI to solve it for us, because the AI can't. And I think the most important thing to remember is that the AI is maybe very powerful and intelligent, but it doesn't mean that they know the truth about us. We could see a situation when some people start treating AIs as gods. Or AIs creating, inventing new religions with new gods. Hopefully, however, the reaction of humans to the AI revolution will be to explore who we really are. That not to start worshiping the AIs, but to try to really understand who the humans are, because a lot of things, when we try to understand who we are in the past, we often gave importance to things like intelligence. We thought that what defines us as humans is that we are the most intelligent entities on the planet. And I think this was a mistake. Now, because AI will be more intelligent than us, it will force humans to explore what is it that is important about being human other than intelligence, because we no longer have that. The AIs are already more intelligent than us. And I would argue that what is more important than intelligence is consciousness. There is a big confusion between intelligence and consciousness. Intelligence is the ability to pursue goals and solve problems on the way to the goal. Like you want to win a game of chess, you need to be very intelligent to overcome the tricks of your rival and develop tricks of your own. You want to make $1 billion, you need to be very intelligent to know how to invest your money. This is intelligence. Consciousness is the ability to feel things like pain and pleasure and love and hate. In humans, consciousness and intelligence go together, so people confuse them. But AIs, at least for now, they are highly intelligent, but they have no consciousness. They can't feel pain or pleasure or love or hate. They can say they feel, they can describe their feelings, but this is just language games. They don't really feel. The really important part of the human being is our consciousness, which is really the biggest mystery in the universe. And I hope that the AI revolution will cause humans to explore consciousness. Not just, you know, in a scientific way, but each one of us can explore, I can explore my own consciousness. What is happening there? Where do my feelings come from? What is it? I think it's the only meaningful or valuable thing in the universe. Intelligence by itself has no importance whatsoever. It's completely empty. Ultimately, one way to define consciousness, very briefly, is that consciousness is the capacity to suffer, but also to be liberated from suffering, to be happy. Now, machines, computers, AIs, they don't suffer, and they cannot be happy. Even if they conquer the whole galaxy, this will not make them happy. Because they don't have any feelings. They don't have any consciousness. So, and everything humans do is really ultimately about suffering and the liberation from suffering. And this is unlikely to change. And we often don't pay attention to it. We get caught in the race to have more money, to have more power. But the question remains, why? What's the point? What do you need more money for? What do you need more power for? And ultimately, the answer is that in order to be happier. The big problem of humans throughout history is that we are very good. We have been very good, very successful in acquiring more power. We've not been very good in translating power into happiness. We are thousands of times, as a species, we are thousands of times more happy than more powerful than in the Stone Age, but we are not thousands of times happier. Similarly, you look at the most powerful people in the world, the presidents, the billionaires, they are not necessarily the happiest people in the world. Why is that? It's because we have gained a very deep understanding of power and how to get it. We still have a very superficial understanding of happiness and suffering and how to be happy. But ultimately, this is what life is all about. So I hope that people will remember that and that the AI revolution will cause us to give even more importance to that.
1: Technology just amplifies human intent. And artificial intelligence in that way is no different. Yes, it can be used for very bad things, from fraud, misinformation, cheating, deepfakes. Say, hey, this AI thing is scary, I'm just going to run away from it. You're pretty much ensuring that you're giving the technology to the bad guys. That makes people who have positive intentions, who want to help students learn, who want to create a better world, say, okay, maybe AI can help there too.
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1: 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We're ruining it. 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
1: 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Bye bye.
0: No, really, you do.
1: No, I don't. No, I mean I do, but I don't know where it is. I think I must have like put it in my lunchbox. I have to put it in my lunchbox. Stop joking. Let's see. Get out.
0: Sarah.
1: Get out.
0: Help.
1: Your bag, Sarah. I think it's your bag.
2: What?

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1: Go.
0: Where is Samuel? Did you get your bag?
1: Yes.
2: Mom,
1: I think it's your dad.
2: Can I try
1: to bring my
2: files?
1: I think it's your dad.
0: Take the bags with dad. Samuel, 가방은. Ah, okay. No.
3: Not today.
4: In what day? Thursday?
0: So don't go too quick, okay?
1: That's awesome. That is awesome.
5: He's looking at the camera.
0: Daniel, go inside.
3: Bye bye.

0: so that, but can I stay here?
1: Because
0: you
1: said,
0: I could.
2: Maybe, we'll see about that, Leonard, another day.
3: Dentro do pronto, seatbelt. What are you doing?
2: Sit by the seatbelt.
3: I can't sit here?
1: No.
2: My boy, sit down.
1: No.
0: Dad.
3: Brought some beautiful actor ever.
1: How?
4: Sorry, stop, okay? Don't do that.
3: Hey, you're making me hot.
4: I'm not.
3: My name is hot.
4: Okay.
1: Can I turn your place?
4: It is.
1: We're here. Hey, Ellen.
2: Get your stuff. Come.
4: Come on. Hey,
5: de vocês. A minha pergunta é o seguinte, o que é que vocês mais gostam do judô?
4: You have to tell him what is your favorite thing to do, you know, except for the games.
5: Pedro, isso foi de pagar? Yeah. Andorim, Samuel. 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Samuel com o Daniel. Pra lá, vocês dois pra lá. Base de direita.
0: Se você... Daniel, você fica cuidado com eu?
5: Cuidado? Vou pensar no teu caso. 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Tá bom? Teu caso. Tá bom? Pietro, Maria, Otto, Noah.
4: Sim, senhor.
5: Mesma dificuldade, tá bom? Beleza?
1: I was feeling nervous, happy, because there's a part that I did not like, so...

0: 침대가 따로 있는데 왜 계속 형아 침대로 찾아가는 거예요?
1: Because I like a small bunk bed. Because it's a big bunk bag. No, did it? Oh, for me?
2: Whenever Sam was on my, sharing my bedroom, is he never arranges, he makes a mess, stuff like that.
3: Samuel? Did you make this mess? Oh, did you make this mess over here?
1: So yeah, I'm pretending I was wrong, but I don't have to clean it.
2: So I felt like frustrated and mad.
3: No.
1: The part that I don't like is that he always tells me to turn off the bathroom.
3: The bedroom. Sam, hold this. Ouch. Ow. No, keep on holding it. Hold it.

0: Sounds good?
1: Very good.
0: Ah.
1: I know that. I like this one very much.
0: Uh-huh. Oh, surprise from my mom.
1: Harmonium, thank you so much.
0: 감사합니다.
2: What's your name again?
0: 감자탕.
1: 감자탕. That's the one.
3: 저렇게 맛있었고요.
0: 아. Lady gonna sit here. 한번 sit here.
1: 어머님 감사합니다.
0: 맛있게 먹어. You guys wanna try a little bit?
4: Yes, please.
5: A little bit of what? Yeah. Don't we know the soup?
0: You never know. 감자탕. 조금만 한번 먹어볼게.
5: Oh, it's spicy. Is it spicy?
0: A little bit, not that much.
5: Can I try? Yeah, I wanna have. I wanna have.
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5: I think everybody.
1: Mm. Oh. That's the stuff.
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1: That's the stuff. I'm her best Brazilian son-in-law.
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4: I'd say the present.
5: It's good, but it's very spicy in the back of the throat.
0: Soup? It's not that spicy, no.
5: It's not spicy at all for you.
0: No.
5: For me, for Dad, for Hamani, for Hadibaji, maybe for Sarah too.
0: That is it spicy? 아빠도 이거 안 맵대잖아.
5: Not really.
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5: I'm gonna mix it up with kimchi. It tastes good, but it's spicy.
7: It's very spicy.
5: Looks spicy.
0: 할머니 did a great job, right? 맛있어요?
5: In a second, I think I might...
1: Huh? How did you eat? He has good to eat.
5: Whenever I tasted it, it was not spicy. But I feel like whenever I kept on tasting it, it passed like five seconds. And then it got spicy.
1: How's the kimchi, Daniel?
5: Mm-hmm. 할머니, 김치 맛있어요.
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5: 감사합니다. I already know that.
0: Oh, really?
5: Yeah.
0: 3월에도 고기 많이 더 먹는데?
5: Can I get some soup? And add some meat inside, please? Can I get some soup?
7: That's it. The soup is so good.
5: I liked it. It wasn't very spicy. And it did a good combination with the rice.
4: It was so good. It reminded me like when it felt like a flashback when I was little for a second.
1: Mm.

0: sometimes it's a whole makeover when he says he wants to see you now.
1: I also really want to try watching some K-dramas with her. When I was a kid, I used to, when everyone else was asleep, my dad used to be like watching TV. So I snuck out and I just saw TV for a couple more minutes until I got sleepy. So I felt like a spy every single night. And I loved it.
2: I will. Don't worry.
3: No, 당신도 같이 할 거예요?
4: 애가 두 명이니까.
3: 둘씩.
4: 애들 방이 없어.

0: there are lots of scales on the back. 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So essentially, we're very passionate about developing manufacturing responsive, smart, autonomous materials and structures, and think about their applications in, for example, wearables, robotics, agriculture, even natural restoration. So we started to have an interest in self-bearing seeds in nature really about a decade ago. We basically wanted to some extent, replicate what nature does.
1: 바람에는 힘이 있습니다. 스스로 씨앗을 심기 위해서는 때로 바람의 힘을 빌려야 합니다.

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1: So we are very amazed when the first time we learned that in nature there are actually seeds, they land on the ground, but once the rain comes, they can actually aerate itself and drill into the ground. It's a way natural systems can survive the very harsh environments such as droughts in Africa and some harsh hot environment.
0: 땅에 박히는 데 실패한 씨앗은 원래 모양으로 되돌아갑니다. 다음 비를 기다리죠. 과학자들은 이 자동 파종 시스템이 가진 가능성에 주목했습니다.
1: Natural restoration has always been a problem space that we kept in mind. We want to be able to produce many, many millions of seeds, not too expensively, so this technology can actually get to be used in the real world. Then we thought maybe we should think about bio-derived material, again, from nature, in order to really create that similar actuation behavior. So that's really led us to think about wood, because wood is, again, it's very abundant, also it's a very cellulose-rich material.
0: 가장 적합한 인공 재료를 찾다가 돌아온 곳은 결국 자연이었습니다. 이것이 사람이 만든 인공 씨앗입니다. 하지만 결정적인 것이 빠져 있었죠.
1: So Ijodium actually has a single tail. When it lands on the ground, it lays flat. It

0: 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We cannot really create any vertical thrust force.
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0: It's very important that the tip of the tail has to anchor and that create an effective arm to have effective torque. Now the artificial system has three tails. Then when it lands, the seed, instead of laying flat, it can lay with the angle. So that actually increases the drilling efficiency.
1: 잔털도 추가했습니다. 미끄러지지 않고 파고들 수 있는 지지력을 만들어준 거죠.

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0: But once I got only one eye, I couldn't judge distances, so all sorts of techniques had to be learned, and I found that I was using my ears more and more. If I went out at night, I would listen to the sounds of the echoes of my footsteps. I would make clicking sounds. I'm very good at making a sound like that. And you can get echoes back and you can hear a lot of information. Well, the most important thing about bats is that they can do it.
1: 박쥐가 사는 곳은 복잡합니다. 이런 곳에서 박쥐는 원하는

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1: They are amazingly good at using echolocation to identify very tiny objects and to steer themselves and to fly safely through all sorts of complicated environments. So you know it can be done. I mean, they have evolved to use that echolocation. We've evolved to really depend on sight and much less on sound. The main motivation was the fact that bats can do it, so why can't we?
2: This is the Sonic Pathfinder. It lives in a waste pouch.
0: 토니 헤이스 박사는 반향 정의 원리를 이용해 시각장애 보조 장치를 발명했습니다.
2: Make sure it's horizontal. Just check that. Slowly towards the wall.
0: 사물과 가까워질수록 낮은 음의 소리가 나 부딪히지 않게 해주는 장치였죠.
1: And it worked remarkably well, except blind people don't like to be fiddling with wires and it's messy, you know, it's difficult. Now, when I developed this, I was still driving. I drove until I was 60. And I decided, wouldn't that be useful on the back of the car to judge distances? So I took the transducers off, spread them out, put them on the back of the car, basically had exactly the same electronics. So beep, beep, beep, beep, beep, beep, beep, beep, beep, beep, beep, beep, and then continuous, like the parking sensor.
0: 1980년대 초, 그는 주차 보조 센서 아이디어로 특허까지 냈습니다.
1: I developed this, put it on my car. I took the car, drove the car to Jaguar in Coventry in England. And they were very, very, very polite.

Hello, EBS viewers. Welcome to Wide Hansu Up, Great Minds. I'm Richard Peiser, professor of real estate development at the Harvard Graduate School of Design. And today's lecture will pick up the themes that we've discussed previously on the design and planning of new towns, and also the issue of governance. Now, we haven't really discussed governance directly before, but I've learned the hard way that governance may be one of the most important issues facing new towns. Now, initially, I think of governance in terms of who is the developer. Is it a private developer? Is it a public developer? Or is it some combination of the two? Now, let me start with the combination. When England created the new towns in 1946, they created an entities that were public-private in their nature. They were called quangos. So quango stands for quasi-non-governmental organizations. So these quangos actually were creatures of the government, and they had powers of the government to do all the activities necessary to build the new town. But because they were not municipalities and actual town governments, they didn't have all the political issues that often face a municipality. So they had the ability to acquire land. They had the ability in England to go to the national government for loans to cover all their cash flow needs. And they had the powers to contract with everybody to execute the development. Now, all the new towns in the U.S. have been developed privately. And that creates a number of problems, but also some opportunities. A private company is able to move a lot more quickly. It doesn't have any of the governmental reporting or restrictions. But they also, except maybe in the case of the huge oil companies, don't have the cash flow. They don't have the resources that the government brings to the table if they are financing the projects. Now, in China, we find both government entities developing new towns and private companies developing the new towns. And they also have state-owned companies, which are a combination of the two. Similarly, in South Korea, is my understanding. So let me go back to some of the planning principles that underlie different new towns.

Now, Woodlands is the only one of the 15 Title VII new towns, these government-financed new towns starting in 1970, that was financially successful. And it was founded by Mitchell Energy. George Mitchell, who was the president of Mitchell Energy, was a huge fan of new towns. One of the most famous landscape architects in the United States to do the master planning for the Woodlands. And unlike other new towns, the Woodlands is really designed around protecting the environment. So to that extent, it was ahead of its time in placing. So it was designed around the forests and wetlands and the watersheds that needed to be protected and to provide for the very significant flood drainage that happens often in Houston when they get extended storms and hurricanes. Also, they designed extensive green belts that provided natural drainage systems and avoided curbs and storm sewers. A second design principle, which we've seen in many of the new towns, is the village-based structure. They had, in the Woodlands, a series of semi-autonomous villages, each with schools, parks, retail, and community centers. These villages were organized around neighborhood centers rather than having a single downtown. Another principle in the Woodlands was human-scale suburbanism. So they designed curvilinear streets and cul-de-sacs and irregular blocks that would follow the natural topography, with an emphasis on privacy, low-rise development, and residential tranquility. There was an integrated open space network where people could get to the open space very closely. And as we've seen before, it was a market-driven incremental development. One of the things that really distinguishes new towns from typical urban development in cities is that the cities usually develop incrementally. Now, by that, the city, as it expands, may zone an area that is previously agricultural zoning and allow for the city to expand incrementally. But there is no overall master planning and design and implementation, as one sees in the case of a new town. Since it began on the landholding of the Irvine family, one of the key things that Irvine did was to create an independent municipality that would have, well, it was a regular township. And initially this was opposed by the cities that were adjacent to Irvine, but they were successful in creating a new city, which was called Irvine, and this new city is a municipality with all the powers that that brings to the table. Well, it's only very recently that it has become a township, and up until that point, the governance of the Woodlands was really similar to most residential subdivisions. Houston is famous throughout the world as being the largest city that has no zoning. In the place of zoning, though, they have deeds and covenants, which function very much the same way, and then homeowners associations, which both implement those deeds and covenants if somebody violates it, but also take care of the amenities, the swimming pools and the parks, and through homeowners association dues, that's how they pay for the maintenance and the upkeep. Now, this structure works pretty well in small subdivisions, but it doesn't work very well when you have a city of 80,000 people or more. And so at some point, having the full powers of a municipality is important. Now, because of the scale of many of the new towns, it's not a

0: This long pilgrimage has reached its end. Lost and wandering in a dark forest, the 35-year-old Dante passed through the darkness of hell, climbed the mountain of purgatory, and saw the souls washing away all their sins. And now, together with Beatrice, I am about to rise into heaven, my final journey. The heaven I climbed was made up of 9 spheres that wrapped around the earth, layer upon layer. Starting from the one closest to the earth, 7 spheres lay one after another. The moon, Mercury, Venus, the sun, Mars, Jupiter, and Saturn. Above them, the 8th sphere was set with the fixed stars, and the 9th was the primum mobile, which moved all the other heavens. And beyond that lay the Empyrean, the place where God dwells. But before I set out on my pilgrimage through heaven, there is one thing I must confess. I cannot convey heaven to you as it truly is. With the finite language and intellect of a human being, I simply cannot capture all of that infinite glory and wonder. So at the very beginning of the Paradiso, I wrote this. The glory of him who moveth everything doth penetrate the universe and shine, in one part more and in another less. Within that heaven which most his light receives was I, and things beheld which to repeat nor knows nor can, who from above descends. Because in drawing near to its desire, our intellect engulfs itself so far that after it, the memory cannot go. So the story I am about to tell you is only a faint shadow of that splendor. The flight into heaven began as my eternal love, Beatrice, gazed at the sun. No creature on earth could have looked straight at the sun like that. Having received her power for a moment, I too gazed at the sun. And then my eyes turned back to her, and without my even knowing it, my body rose up into the sky. It was the light of heaven that lifted me up.
1: Thou shouldst not wonder more, if well I judge, at thine ascent, than at a rivercant from some high mount descending to the lowland.
0: Water flows from high places to low. In the same way, purified souls rose from low places to high. For a soul that had washed away all its sins, rising to God was as natural as water flowing down. Sin had once been a heavy burden that pulled me downward, but when I cast off that burden of sin, love lifted me upward. It was love for God. First, we rose to the sphere of the moon. Here we met souls with faint, shadowy faces. In the sphere of the moon lived those who were blessed, but who had not been able to keep the vows they made to God. It was the lowest place even in heaven. Among them was a nun named Picarda. She had left the secular world and chosen a life of giving herself to God. But pressured by her family, she was forced back into secular life against her will. It was not her own fault. Her family's pressure had kept her from keeping her vow. Then why was she in the lowest place in heaven? I began to wonder. Beatrice noticed what I was thinking and answered me like this. No matter how much one is forced, the will is not broken unless it gives in of its own accord. If she had resisted at the risk of her life, she could have kept the vow. So her will was slightly lacking. But this was by no means a reproach against Picarda. Even in that lowest place in heaven, Picarda was full of happiness. I asked Picarda whether she wished to rise to a higher place. She smiled gently and said,
2: Brother, our will is quieted by virtue of charity that makes us wish alone for what we have, nor gives us thirst for more. And his will is our peace. This is the sea to which is moving onward whatsoever. It doth create, and all that nature makes.
0: Picard does answer held within it what happiness in heaven truly is. Happiness was not a state of getting what you want. It was a state of wanting nothing beyond what you already have. It was not that the lack had been filled, but that the lack itself had disappeared. To wish for a higher place would go against the will of the one who had placed her there. So, our peace lies not in our own will, but in the will of God. Only then did I understand. Everywhere in heaven is paradise. Even under compulsion, failing to hold to your will to the end is certainly a fault. But God, who looks into the will hidden deep in the heart, forgives that fault. That was how Picarda could rise to heaven. The first sphere of heaven was the key to understanding all of heaven. I rose with Beatrice into a higher heaven. The second was the sphere of Mercury. There were those who had made a name for themselves in the world. In the third sphere of Venus, I met souls who had loved passionately. They were people who had once fallen into worldly love, but now, with that love turned toward God, they were shining brilliantly. Passing the sphere of Venus, I reached the fourth sphere, that of the sun. Vivid and dazzling lights formed a crown of light and encircled us in a ring. The sphere of the sun was home to wise theologians and philosophers. One of those lights came forward and revealed himself as Thomas Aquinas. He was the greatest theologian of the Middle Ages and the pride of the Dominican Order. Thomas Aquinas told me the story of a certain saint.
3: For he in youth his father's rage incurred for certain dame, to whom, as unto death, the gate of pleasure no one doth unlock, and was before his spiritual court, et coropam padre, unto her united. Then day by day, more fervently he loved her.
0: The one Thomas Aquinas spoke of was Francis. He was the saint who founded the Franciscan order. Francis was the son of a wealthy merchant, and he spent his young days living a wild life. But he received a revelation from God, and leaning on God alone, he gave up everything he had. When his father stood in the way of his son, trying to renounce his wealth, Francis, in his father's presence,

0: took off even the clothes he was wearing, and gave them back. No one would willingly open the gate to that lady, as no one does to death. That lady was poverty. Francis loved poverty like a wife, and he lived out that poverty with his whole being. But it was unexpected to me that Thomas Aquinas was telling the story of Saint Francis. He was not of the Franciscan order. He was the great theologian of the Dominican order. The two orders walked different paths, naturally became rivals here on earth. But in heaven, it was different. Thomas Aquinas of the Dominican order was praising Saint Francis, the founder of the rival order, so beautifully. And then a saint of the Franciscan order stepped forward. And this time, he praised Saint Dominic, who founded the Dominican order. On earth, they had argued, each claiming to be right. But in heaven, true wisdom was meeting beyond all strife, within one love. I rose with Beatrice into a higher heaven. But the whole sky was glowing redder than usual. It was the fifth sphere, that of Mars. Souls who had given their lives fighting for their faith were forming the shape of a holy cross. And on that cross, the light of Christ was flashing. Then, from the right arm of the cross, a star came darting toward me. At the sight of me, that light could not hide its overflowing love.
1: O sanguis mei, o super infuda gratia Deus, sicum tib, cui bisunum squeli janeta reclusa.
0: Cacciaguida was my great-great-grandfather. He took part in the crusade and was martyred, fighting for his faith. It was a time when people lived modestly and were honest with one another. But in his eyes, the Florence I lived in had already fallen into luxury and strife. My great-great-grandfather foretold that, before long, I would be driven out of that divided city.
1: Thou shalt abandon everything beloved most tenderly, and this the arrow is which first the bow of banishment shoots forth. Thou shalt have proof how savoureth of salt the bread of others, and how hard a road the going down and up another stairs.
0: Just as my great-great-grandfather had foretold, I was indeed banished from Florence. For nearly 20 years, I left my family and my home behind, and wandered from one patron to another. But my great-great-grandfather Cacciaguida did not leave me in despair.
1: All falsehood laid aside, make manifest thy vision utterly, and let them scratch wherever is the itch.
0: He asked me to tell the world everything I had seen on this pilgrimage, without hiding a single thing. And someday, he said, it would become the bread of life for the lost people of the world. Facing the prophecy and the mission I could not escape, I no longer shrank back. On Beatrice's face, an eternal joy was shining brightly. Just by gazing at that light, my heart was filled to the brim, and we were rising once again toward a heaven still more dazzling.

0: much for giving me these two awards. Merci beaucoup. And I wish I could be with you.
1: The Norwegian government has rejected his application to work as a film director in Norway. He is appealing on his last chance right now.
2: How was the screening? How many people was there inside?
3: It was full.
4: Full house.
2: Okay, it sounds cool. It's
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5: بيحكوا في انتظار 3 شهور المحامية.
7: 25

0: Hello.
1: Hey, Christine.
0: Hey.
1: How are you?
0: Good.
1: We're all here. I came here and I saw the new letter from the lawyer. I didn't see it or read it and in a clear way. And I didn't see the whole numbers and everything. And I really got scared. And I mean, I need your help.
0: Yeah.
1: It will be not easy. I feel the fear. And that's what, like, Herman has seen in my eyes yesterday, and how I was a little bit skeptical on things, and like I want just to find a solution in a pressure way. If you feel like this is like something heavy for you, just let me know, and I can manage things. Then I'm 26.
2: Okay, as far as it comes to me, I understand.
1: Yeah,
2: and I support you. As far as I'm able to, I'm capable to. The most important thing for me is that you express what you want, that you, in a way, lead us in the direction it has to go.
3: Mm-hmm. Big part of this, especially when it comes to selecting where to go, what to decide for your life, in as far as it is so big decisions. It's your decisions.
2: What do you think, Christy?
0: I believe in you, Mohammed. I believe in the common project that we have taken together as a team. I'm concerned about if the government rejects the possibility for you to stay during this.

0: during the processing time, I will go away for Christmas, and that you will not be here when I get back. We will make a mark, whatever happens.
1: Yeah.
0: And I'm 100%.

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1: طبعا ما فيش.
2: Hello.
0: Did you?
2: It was heavy. I'm totally wet.
0: You didn't? Okay.
2: And here you see.
0: Okay. Okay. Oh my God. But are you good?
2: I'm good. Okay. I think so. Yes.
0: Yeah. But you didn't read your email yet?
2: No. This is something good.
0: It's always something good.
2: Nothing happens here. No internet. Okay. Oh, that's final.
0: This is the final decision.
2: Yeah. It's not good.
0: شكلي انا جاهز ان اروح على البلد يعني. Even before Christmas. Okay.
3: I would say we try to make an appointment with a lawyer on Monday on Skype or phone.
4: الرفض الأخير رجعني لأسوأ ليلة أعيشها وقت الحرب. حسيت إنه قلبي توقف للحظة. الحرب، الرفض، الموت، الحياة. شفت الموت وقدرت إني أشرد منه. نجيت من الحرب وحطيت كل الاحتمالات لمواجهة الرفض.
5: Yes. What about alternative to education, like asylum, like refugee? What's the for Mohammed
6: to seek for asylum?
5: Yes.
6: No, I don't think so, because it's, that will probably close all your opportunities in the future to get the visa.
0: Yeah.
6: And you will most likely get the rejection
0: because
6: the policies as it is now is extremely strict. And we can disagree on that, but we know that if we fulfill other requirements, like there will be other options.
7: يمكن عشان الفيزا وهي عمال التلفون بيرن مع المحامي نبدا الاجتماع.
2: هاي بينا. ما هذا قفيل. Yeah.

0: it's a negative final decision, and the only way to appeal it is to go to court.
1: How strong is that case to go to court now? That is a main thing for us, that they don't recognize the qualifications.
2: Yeah, can somehow like send for them some of my previous work, like films or something, my latest film or some other like stuff they can see.
0: Yeah, you can send that, and you can also bring some of that to court.
1: Okay. Kaschlag's Tietz perspektiv har der, altså i forhold til den 21. desember, fordi dette har jo et viktig dato i forhold til Mohammed å være her i Norge.
0: And the next step would be to send this warning for a lawsuit to UNN in writing. Then it's important that Mohammed try to return or leave Schengen as soon as possible so that he don't get any stay in Norway.
3: But
0: you don't have any rights or rights to work or anything.
1: Yeah.
3: Okay.
4: Thank you.
1: Thank you.
5: I actually have to go because we have a family from Iran that is risking to be expelled and all this.
3: Okay.
5: So, and keep me updated and let me know what I should do.
4: Yeah.
5: And we snak is not.
4: We snak is not.
1: Mohammed.
4: Mohammed.
1: Mohammed. Mohammed.
4: Yeah.
1: Versus the government.
4: Yeah. Yeah, I'm trying to fight for my rights. Not fight, I mean we hate fight, you know.
1: Why do we hate fight?
4: We just talk. Dialogue is always good. Why you're like coming closer? I can't get the focus right.
1: I'm
4: a good filmmaker.
1: Herman versus focus.
4: Yeah.
6: It's snowing today, a lot, and I have to leave by 21st of December. I'm no choice, and I don't know where to go. Hashtag La Promso. أصعب شعور إنك ما تكونش عارف وين رايح يعني أو وين بدك تستنى يعني كثير مهم من الواحد إنه يتعامل أو أنا بالشقلوب الآن يمكن شايفين بالشقلوب بس ممكن حياتنا مشقلبة مش أنا فهذا أقل شعور يعني إنه الواحد يحس فيه يعني أصحاب نعمة. أدي لعيوني نيها على السهر أدي همومي لقلوب البشر أدي لعيوني نيها على السهر أدي I'm gonna fight it. I will not let it leave. Hello, Christine, what do you think of the decision? Going to court. Are you happy?
7: I am happy.
4: Gro, what do you think?
8: A good decision.
4: Yeah?
8: There will be no other options.
4: Yeah?
8: No, I think it's cool. I think it's brave.
9: Jeg anerkjenner Mohammed Jabali
10: som filmregissør. 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

0: Jeg anerkjenner Mohammed
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6: som filmregissør og en god kollega.
7: Virkelig.
8: Together, we just want to be in a creative atmosphere, creative, like to be connected to each other.
9: Our hope was that people would present some ideas tonight.
10: We will use Mohammed as a stepping stone towards our campaign.
11: I mean, he's not bothering anyone, and he's not asking for asylum.
12: Then what is Norwegian? What is being Norwegian to you? You know, actually, the sense of identity is not Bruna and Pinnishot or whatsoever. It's how you treat people, you know.

0: Der telefonsvarer til 9524.
1: Hello, Runa, it's Mohammed. I got a call from the police, and they asked me to show a paper that I'm leaving on the Wednesday. So I don't know how to explain the situation to them. I tried to tell them, and they say they will call me again tomorrow. So call me, okay?
2: I don't like that idea that you are leaving because this state doesn't like you. Mm. Hey, get it? Okay. Jeg heter Herman Grøl, og egentlig ansvarlig for at Mohammed Jabari har kommet til Tromsø. Nå det jo sånn at han må antagelig reise ut, og da det store spørsmål, hvor skal han hen? Siden Gaza har stengt?
3: I don't know actually where to go, and this is like something, it's really hard and it's stressing me at the moment. I'm trying to be strong, but sometimes I can't. I'm thinking all the time, I'm dreaming of this. I never been in a situation like this before. I don't wish to be in this situation.
2: Yeah. Og jeg finner at varaordføreren kan være her.
4: Ja, det var fint å høre på deg, Mohammed. 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
5: I denne teksten du sendte opp, så står det at du skal ha 21. desember. 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
2: Yeah.
5: Hvorfor det tar seg?
2: Hvis svaret fra UNE kommer til onsdag, hvis det kommer torsdag, eller hvis det kommer etter jul, så kan han være så lenge svaret kommer. 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
6: How are you?
3: I'm trying to be good. It's tiring, and as I said, I really don't wish to be in this situation. Thank you. To listening to me and to me.
7: How will you spend your days Tuesday and until Wednesday when you possibly will have to leave?
3: I have to be prepared for anything, so I will just take it slow, try to be not stressing, and...
7: If you're being shipped out on Wednesday or on a later occasion, will you fear returning to Norway?
3: Of course, like, if I got to be invited here for a festival, or like, I mean, I love the people here, and I love the country and the nature and everything.
8: Yeah. Da den palestinske regissøren søkte om arbeidstillatelse i Norge, ble det avslag.
3: I got a lot of support of many people, from the local people, from the film industry, everybody trying to help and to stand with me in this case.
8: Så etter to år med midlertidig kunstnervisum i Gazas norske vennskapsby Tromsø, må Mohammed nå ut av landet.
9: No.
0: I don't know.
9: Your body language is mixed up, my friend.
1: Yeah, it's too much things happening. I don't know. So it's difficult. It's very difficult.
9: You ever thought about that when you left Gaza?
1: I didn't. I never thought about any of these things. I thought I'm just gonna go for 1 month and then go back again. I really, to live in, to be stressing, living like in a phone call that can decide what is you're having in your life, it's crazy. It's really crazy. I don't know. But what is this post-mutaq, yes. But now how it will register for the police? How it will be, how the police will understand this?
2: I think Runa has to talk to them, if not today, then tomorrow morning. Mm. Maybe because of the press, everything is now in a stress situation.
9: Mm.
2: UNA is now pushing the Tromsø police to get you out.
1: Yeah, of course.
2: From when is this email?
1: Just now.
2: Yeah, then tell her you had contact with the police contacted you.
1: Yeah.
2: Me.
1: Child?
2: Contacted me.
1: Contacted you.
2: Not that I have to leave, that I leave.
1: What?
2: That I leave. That I'm leaving. I am leaving. Leaving. For the answer, for the answer from of UNE, of from the letter of today. Punkt. Can you contact the police? Do you have the number? Her name is Eileen. Eileen. Eileen. E. A L E. E. E. No. E L I N.
1: She said NN. Eileen.
2: Yeah, then it's NN. Okay. Whatever. Punkt out. Yeah. No need to write that on. Mohammed.
1: I got you on copy.
2: Yeah.

0: Oh, can we listen to some music?
1: I'm not in the mood for music, though.
0: Just a little bit, and then we...
1: I mean, what you can do eventually is to buy a ticket to London. Maybe for this weekend. And show that to police. I mean, you have to tell them anyway that...
0: Tomorrow maybe I go and meet her. Meet this person who called me today. The police.
1: We'll go to the police tomorrow. Should I come with you?

0: Hallo?
1: Hallo, ist Mohammed?
0: Ja.
1: Ja, ich bin von Greece again.
0: Ja.
1: Yes, you're talking for your lawyer. Have you talked to her today?
0: Yeah, I've spoken to her today and she already sent something to the local police here. And she said she's gonna call you. I guess 40 minutes ago, she said I will call them back around 12. Yeah? Thank you so much, Ellen. Yeah. Yeah. Thank you so much, Ellen. Okay. Bye bye. Bye bye.
2: What am I gonna do?
3: What is happening down here, sir?
2: Who?
4: The police. Or they have to leave?
2: By the 30th of this.
0: Then I have the Christmas.
2: Then you have Christmas.
0: Yes! Oh my God. Oh my God. Wow. Oh my God. I'm so glad. They give me extension 10 days to stay here to fix my situation.
5: I'm gonna write on Facebook.
6: That you got an extension?
5: Yeah, for 10 days from the police.
2: Wait a little bit with that.
5: Like, this is the breaking news.
2: No,
5: it should be
2: not,
5: like in a Tromso radio. Ah, oh, breaking news. Mohammed, good 10 days extension.
2: Stop it.
5: Okay, no, okay. It's like you were like my dad.
2: Anyway, now, first, we are happy.
0: Yeah?
2: No, we are glad we.
0: We see the robot together.
2: Our happiness.
0: We make a party.
2: But let us first think about, after we have been happy, we start thinking about what that means.
0: Yeah.
2: Okay? The thing is, nothing has changed.
5: Of course, no. I have to leave but in 10 days.
2: Nothing has changed. What we actually will want hasn't happened yet.
5: No.
7: Gaza. Gaza.
0: Yalla,
7: Bob Marley is turning in his grave right now. Yalla, be.
0: Gaza. Jabali, not Yalla, be.
7: Jabali.
0: 10 more days to start today.
7: It's a race.

0: I'm gonna continue even though I have to leave. Just to update you, I'm going to London next Friday. Not escaping from here. I'm going to do other things and find more opportunities. Just please enjoy the evening and thank you so much for being here, being with me, supporting me, and yeah, let's eat. Thanks a lot and enjoy the evening.
1: I just want to say, I want to say a word of thanks to you, Mohammed.
0: Thank you.
1: Because I think that you've taught me a lot, and it's a real privilege.

0: Make sure you come back, okay?
1: I will.
0: Okay.
1: See you again soon, and
0: I will come back. See you.

0: The winner for the BBC Arabic Young Journalist Award for 2017 is Mohammed Jabali for Ambulance.
1: لندن أعطتني حافز وجوائز وأعطتني الشعور اللي فقدته بالنرويج كصانع أفلام.
2: شكرا كثير لك, شكرا للبي بي سي. Thanks a lot for BBC and there is a lot to do for my next film I have in my so I have thanks a lot. I'm just مبسوط كثير.
3: Very pleased to be presenting the award to a film that had incredible integrity and personal commitment and was just moved us all tremendously, Ambulance.
2: I don't know what to say. Thank you so much. It's really an honor for me to receive this award. It means a lot for me, for my people. I'm really proud and really pleased to be here standing, presenting my people, the people of Gaza, as a Palestinian filmmaker. And yeah, just thank you so much. Thank you.

0: قدرت إني أرجع على النرويج وبنفس الوقت تبع موعد المحكمة.
1: I thought I would just give you like the practical things first.
2: Because yeah, yeah, yeah.
1: I've never been there before, so you know what to expect.
2: You direct me.
1: Yeah, yeah. So we come in and the room is, if the room is like this and the judge is here, I will be sitting closest to the judge and the same with Une's lawyer on the other side. In the middle, there's the, this box or this, not box, but this, like preacher's bench.
2: Yeah, where yeah.
1: Where you stand to give your testimony.
2: Okay.
1: When it's your turn,
2: there.
1: you move
2: okay.
1: up here. Yeah.
3: Will you please state your full name?
2: Muhammad Hassan Muhammad Al Jabali.
3: And your date of birth?
2: 21st of August 1990. Yesterday, actually.
3: Is there anything that you would say that you haven't been requested about? You think is relevant?
2: Yeah. It's like nobody asked me how I feel about being working in Norway and stuff like that.
3: And how do you feel?
2: I felt it like here I'm a part of something, and then suddenly this something has disappeared because like a piece of paper which doesn't reflect like what my life can be. It's like people study, if I am a doctor then I need maybe, if I am a doctor and working in a hospital then I feel I really need a degree, and I need to have like I can't, it's people lives, and also films is people lives too, but you telling it, you don't physically work with it, cut it, or you work with it, you cut, but with it.
1: So I'm trying to say that you can work as a filmmaker without the formal education, but you can't work as a doctor.
2: Yeah, I can't work as a doctor. I can't be a filmmaker.
1: Yeah.

0: Ya me escogió Germán.
1: I won.
2: No.
1: Yes. I just received the call from Homeland.
2: Oh, wow.
1: That's great. Yes. Woo. We won. Yes.
2: Oh, Mohammed. I love it.
1: Yeah, that's really good news. Thank you so much.